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Here's your latest forecast for the Rangeley Lakes area. Spotty showers and thunderstorms tonight with a low of 54. Wind to be light and variable. Spotty showers and thunderstorms Friday, 64. Showers and thunderstorms end, then clearing Friday night, 54. Partly sunny with isolated showers, 71 on Saturday. Partly sunny, 72 on Sunday. Sunny, 74 on Monday. I'm meteorologist Russ Murley on WRGY, Real Community Radio.

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1: Taking a quick checkup at the airport, we find that it's 63 degrees here in Rangeley. 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

country star. Every night you'd find me hanging at every honky tonk and bar. Pretty soon I met a woman. Pretty soon she done me wrong. Pretty soon my life got sadder than any country song.

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Partly sunny skies, 72 this afternoon, a light west to northwest breeze, spotty showers and thunderstorms tonight down to 54, spotty showers and thunderstorms 64 tomorrow, evening showers or storms and clearing 54 tomorrow night, partly sunny with isolated showers Saturday, a high of 71, partly sunny 72 on Sunday. I'm meteorologist Russ Murley on WRGY, Real Community Radio.

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1: 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We are currently at 62 degrees.

your latest forecast for the Rangeley Lakes area. Spotty showers and thunderstorms tonight with a low of 54. Wind to be light and variable. Spotty showers and thunderstorms Friday, 64. Showers and thunderstorms end, then clearing Friday night, 54. Partly sunny with isolated showers, 71 on Saturday. Partly sunny, 72 on Sunday. Sunny, 74 on Monday. I'm meteorologist Russ Murley on WRGY, Real Community Radio.

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0: Hello, this is Spencer from Wells, Maine. 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
2: Thank you. Isn't that a lovely song? Off that broad. I've got you deep in the heart of me. So deep in

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You're very beautiful, very sweet, very gracious, very generous. And this is Satin Doll. We'll use it now for the purpose of giving background to this finger-snapping bit. And you are all cordially invited to join the finger-snapping. Crazy, I see. I don't have to tell you. One never snaps one's fingers on the beat. It's considered aggressive. Don't push it. Just let it fall. And if you would like to be conservatively hip and at the same time tilt the left earlobe,

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And so by routining one's finger snapping and choreographing one's earlobe tilting, one discovers that one can become as cool as one wishes to be. With that, we certainly want to thank you for the wonderful way you've inspired us. Remind you that you're very beautiful, very sweet, very gracious, very generous, and we do love you madly. Chef Hussein Ala Fouli, Ish Libidik Van Sinich, Sagapo Trela, Anatao Isuru, Maloko Porvosi, Tikero Locamenti, Tiamo Polamenti, V. Elskar Erevan Sinich, and

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Rangeley. It's Dean Gray, and I'm back on the air with something a little different, a little spontaneous, and a whole lot of fun. 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

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If this were an actual emergency, official information would follow the alert tones.

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0: WRGY has been playing over the airwaves now for over 13 years, and that wouldn't have been possible thanks to voices such as Ron Hoare. Not only did Ron help get us started as a radio station, but he also gave Rangeley its voice. And now every day at 9 a.m., we honor Ron by playing his show, Ron Hoare's Oldies, an eclectic mix of music from the 50s through the 80s. And throughout the hour, you'll hear a brief history and fun facts about some of the artists and songs being played. 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
1: It's nice to be here in Monterey.

dedicated to the people and the city of San Francisco, who may not know it, but they are beautiful, and so is their city. This is a very personal song, so if you cannot understand it, we suggest you fly Translove Airways to San Francisco, USA. Then maybe you'll understand the song. It will be worth it, if not for the sake of your this song, but for your own peace of mind. 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

When Sunday morning rolls in over the western mountains of Rangeley, something special begins. It's Dean Gray's Jazz Brunch, your weekly hour of velvet rhythms and local flavor. 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And now you can stream it with ease. Just say, Alexa, play WRGY. Dean Gray's Jazz Brunch. Sundays in Rangeley just got smoother.

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Rangeley. 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
1: And taking a quick gander at the old temperature gauge here at WRGY FM Radio in Rangeley, it is 61 degrees.

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1: And taking a quick gander at the old temperature gauge here at WRGY FM Radio in Rangeley, it is 61 degrees.

imagine this. It's 3 o'clock on a Tuesday afternoon, and you're just sitting around with some idle time on your hands, and then it comes to your mind, you're like, oh yeah, that's right. It's Timmy time, the Stroud Power Hour on 90.5 WRGY. I think I'm going to tune in and see what Tim Straub has for me today.

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1: Oh my God, Becky, look at her butt. It is so big. She looks like one of those rap guys' girlfriends, but, you know, who understands those rap guys? 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

at 9 a.m. Tune in to WRGY 90.5 FM for Ron Hoare's Oldies Hour. 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
1: And taking a quick gander at the old temperature gauge here at WRGY FM Radio in Rangeley, it is 61 degrees.

WRGY has been playing over the airwaves now for over 13 years, and that wouldn't have been possible thanks to voices such as Ron Hoare. Not only did Ron help get us started as a radio station, but he also gave Rangeley its voice. And now every day at 9 a.m., we honor Ron by playing his show, Ron Hoare's Oldies, an eclectic mix of music from the 50s through the 80s. And throughout the hour, you'll hear a brief history and fun facts about some of the artists and songs being played. So remember to keep tuning in to 90.5 FM for more of your favorite music as we remember Ron.

0: You've seen him at the local farmer's market, but get ready because he is taking over WRGY Wednesdays at 1 p.m. Randy does more than make your house smell great with his hand-poured candles. He also knows how to juggle flaming bowling balls with one hand, right, Randy?
1: That is absolutely true.
0: Oh, wait. Oh, sorry. I think that was actually the wrong Randy. This Randy makes candles, but on top of that, he knows how to sing in 15 different languages.
1: That is true, too.
0: I really think my notes are mixed up here because I didn't know this about you, Randy. Okay, so this Randy also makes candles, but also plays a plethora of new records here on WRGY 90.5 FM Wednesdays at 1 p.m. Is that one right?
1: That is 100% true.
0: Are we actually
1: That's the
0: for
1: one.
0: Sure?
1: That's the one.
0: Okay, gotcha.

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2: And taking a quick gander at the old temperature gauge here at WRGY FM Radio in Rangeley, it is 61 degrees.

Hi, this is WRGY meteorologist Russ Murley. The weather can be tricky to predict here in the western mountains of Maine, but we've got you covered. My updated forecast is on 7 days a week, every hour on the hour, right here on WRGY, Real Community Radio.

All right. Let's bring Phoebe on again, okay? Phoebe Snow.

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0: Welcome back, everybody, once again to the Maine Veterans Connection, coming to you from the studios of the Williams Broadcasting Group, creative programming for radio, television, and diversified full-length podcasts for the web at williamsbroadcasting.net. I want to remind you that we are live stream on this show, as we always are. And if you've never listened to us live stream before, we would love to have you do that. 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Just go to the front page of the Williams Broadcasting website. Up in the right-hand corner of that front page, there's a little icon that says Listen Live. 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If you can't do it that way, or you don't feel comfortable doing that way, go right to our homepage. Just click onto the graphic on front of the Williams Broadcasting. Of all the times for me to get a frog in my throat when I'm doing introductions, but if you go to the website graphics, it'll take you right to our homepage, and when you get there, you can click onto the show itself, or any of our archive shows, and we'd love to have you catch up on our archive shows as well. But perhaps the most important way for you to listen to us is on demand, meaning that any app that you're normally used to listening to your favorite podcast on, you can pick up Maine Veterans Connection. And so we would encourage you to do that. Once again, I am John Williams, and I am joined by becoming my longtime co-host, Ryan Lorraine, who is the Director of Communications for the Maine Bureau of Veterans Services. And Ryan, you know, it seems like every time we do a podcast, there's something new. There's something that we're bringing to our audience that we haven't brought before. And we're certainly going to be doing that today. I'm kind of excited about it. And we've got a special guest joining us this morning in studio. So what I'm going to do is I'm going to turn things over to you for introductions, and we'll move on from there.
1: Yes, well, thanks for having us on again. It's episode 8, so things are really...
0: You're very good about reminding us of that, aren't you? Yeah, that's great.
1: Episode 8,
0: and of course, by the way, once again, everybody, all 8 episodes are archived, meaning that if you want to catch up with what we've been doing and what we've been talking about since we went on the air, please go to that website, click onto the homepage, and we'll be there for you.
1: Yeah, a lot of great information that we've covered, and very excited to have with us today is our new Deputy Commissioner of the Maine Department of Defense, Veterans, and Emergency Management, Michelle Linehan, and came out here all the way to Norway, Maine, to join us today. So very excited to have her on, and welcome.
2: Thank you so much, Ryan. It's a pleasure to be here.
1: So 6 months in.
2: Yes.
1: So far, so good.
2: Excellent. Absolutely.
1: And very excited to have you on here today. My boss, so I'm trying to make sure that we're proving I'm doing something, making my worth. And thanks for being on here. So we're going to kind of cover about your experience over these last few months here, and about, you know, kind of what your job entails and how it relates to the Maine Bureau of Veterans Services and the department as a whole, and kind of just, what do you do? What's your roles and responsibilities for your position?
2: Absolutely. Well, thanks so much for having me. It's a pleasure to be here, and I'm just really excited to have the opportunity to talk about the Department of Defense Veterans Emergency Management, the great work that we do, especially involving our support for veterans. First and foremost, it's a long name, and that's because we are a complex organization that's composed of 3 different elements. One is the Maine Bureau of Veterans Services, which we're fortunate to have Ryan working with, along with a really terrific team. And then also we have the Maine Emergency Management Agency, as well as the Military Bureau, which in essence is our National Guard, which has both Air and Army components. So it's a diverse set of issues that we cover, but at the core it's all about serving others and just trying to help our community in different ways. As the Deputy Commissioner, my primary responsibility is to manage day-to-day operations for the Commissioner. So that entails engaging with the legislature and the congressional delegation, managing our budget, personnel, contracts, strategic communications, which allows me to work closely with Brian, which is a great honor for me, as well as other issues, and then also just serving as an advisor to the commissioner across the board. So it's a broad set of issues, a broad set of responsibilities, but absolutely a treat to do it, especially since every day is different and just requires me to have touch in different areas of the department in a way that's quite dynamic, but at the core is all about working with terrific folks and helping others.
0: Hey, Michelle, one of the questions I've got is, you know, how did you get here? You know, talk a little bit about your previous paths of career and what brought you to, what brought you to the Maine Bureau of Veterans Services in this capacity, and talk a little bit about, are you from Maine?
2: I love Maine. I am not a Mainer, and I appreciate how people respect and honor that, and how that's, you have to be born here to be a Mainer, but...
0: Otherwise, you're a Flatlander.
2: Exactly. I'm from away. I know that I'm from away, but my heart is definitely in Maine. I've had ties to Maine since I was quite young, so I'm actually one of 9 kids. I'm from a big family. My older siblings actually went to schools in Maine and then ended up having places here, so they had ties here, and then just great friends as well. So I've had a lot of interaction with Maine over the years and have always loved it because it's such a special and unique place. I always say that... You know, when you cross that border and you come over the bridge, there's such a just great friends as well. So I've had a lot of interaction with Maine over the years and have always loved it because it's such a special and unique place. I always say that, you know, when you cross that border and you come over the bridge, there's such a sense of peace that overcomes me. And I think that happens with others. So, you know, it's literally a physical and a metaphorical journey that you take when you cross that bridge. But, you know, Maine is just so special in so many different ways. The character of the people here, the sense of community, the natural beauty, just the individualism, but yet tightness in terms of looking out for each other as well. So I think there's a distinctiveness about Maine that makes it really unique and special. So I certainly had a desire to come to Maine and set up a life here. And then the Department of Defense Veterans and Emergency Management was just a terrific opportunity to actually build upon my past and then also dig in and learn different areas as well. So primarily my career is focused on national security policy. I spent a considerable amount of time, over 15 years, working in the federal government in Washington, D.C. So primarily I worked in the Pentagon. I was in a variety of roles. I was in charge of U.S. defense policy for Africa, and then also worked on Latin America. Was chief of staff for Homeland Defense and Global Security, which covered Homeland Defense, countering weapons of mass destruction, cyber, as well as space. I worked in for the vice chairman of the Joint Chiefs of Staff, as well as on Navy staff as well, so working for the Office of the Chief of Naval Operations. And then I was also, I worked in the White House. I was the director on the National Security Council staff, and then I worked in the Senate. So it certainly had great experience in D.C. working in a variety of aspects of our government, and then had the ability to apply that up here. And then I also did some other things before working in government. So I worked at ABC News, so it's nice to be back in the broadcast world here. I worked in New York on World News Tonight, as well as major stories such as 9/11, wars in Iraq and Afghanistan, election 2000, and actually 2004. So had a great experience there, such a formative time in my professional career, and just to be able to serve in that way.
0: So I have to ask you a question in the midst of this, because I'm listening to what you've done and where you've been and the kind of responsibilities you've had. What gave you the kind of incentive to come to Maine and take on a position like the one that you have? And I mean, and that's not diminishing what you're doing at all. As a matter of fact, I'm kind of thrilled to see someone with your background and what you have for experience be able to come here, because what you can do for the Maine Bureau of Veterans Services

0: In the state of Maine, it's obviously a lot, Ryan, right? And there's no question about that with your credentials. But, you know, what was kind of the incentive for you to come here and be a part of this?
1: Well, thank you so much for that. You know, one other thing, I started the first dialysis center in Guyana, South America, so something else. But I'd say whether it was working in public service or news or the dialysis center, and even I did some private sector consulting work on startups,

0: given the ultimate sacrifice at times or have made the ultimate commitment, the ability to help them and try to recognize and honor their service, which is the main mission of the Department of Veterans, Maine Bureau of Veteran Services. There's so many acronyms in our department.
1: There are a bunch of them. You can ask Ryan. I mean, for the first five or six episodes of this, it was like if I didn't have that down written in front of me and I was trying to reel off the names of these different services.
2: I still do that. Most of the time, I just smile and nod.
0: Yep. True. And you forget sometimes that you're getting to your own acronym soup that you're so used to it. But I have to remember that we've got this broad audience out here, so I want to make sure it's accessible. So whether it's serving the veterans or also emergency management preparedness. So right now, especially what's happening with Texas, where we see in a very acute way how much preparedness matters. So I would actually just want to put in a plug here to say for my folks over at Maine Emergency Management, just to note that preparedness is really being ready for storms or disasters of any kind. And it's also a shared responsibility for every single person just to take really simple steps ahead of time. So check your supplies, know your risks, have a plan, stay informed. It's all going to put us in a better position for whatever weather comes. But we have a mighty team at the Maine Emergency Management Agency that is doing great work. And especially this year, we had LD1, which was Storm Preparedness Bill. So there's been great support from the governor as well as the legislature across the state, recognizing how important it is to be prepared for changing weather events and issues that happen.
1: So obviously we had some extraordinary storms out here in this area less than 2 years ago, in places like Sunday River, Sugarloaf, up in the western foothills, and then up in the western mountains. And it was disastrous from the perspective of the roads. And obviously it had a huge impact economically on these places as they were moving into their winter time. And so I'm assuming you probably, you're familiar with that and familiar with what the emergency services here in Maine are capable of doing and how they work not only locally and statewide, but also nationally.
0: Yeah, absolutely. And I'd add the coast to that, too. I mean, the coast definitely suffered some issues from storms as well. So, I mean, I also, when you ask about motivation and so forth, I'm a former athlete. I played soccer in college, and it's definitely been a core part of who I am. And certainly with emergency management, I would say it takes a team. So it is very much a coordinated effort, working in collaboration at all levels. So at the local, at the state, and then also with our support from FEMA, and across different departments and agencies as well. So it really takes a coordinated, collaborative effort, which to me is where I think the fun of work is, when you're working at it together and everybody's pitching in and you're leveraging each other's expertise and talents as well.
2: Yeah, well, I was trying to think of what haven't you done? That's probably the shorter answer there. But, I know that when you started, you were kind of thrown right into things, timing-wise. 6 months ago was the legislative session was just starting, which just wrapped up.
1: Yep.
2: And, that's one of the big parts of your position is to be involved with the legislature and, covering from not just the Maine Bureau of Veteran Services, but all the different aspects of the different bills that are coming up. And, I know you're big on collaboration and kind of what's your, that's one thing that we've been doing is meeting with at least the communication side. We've had the opportunity once a month, we all get together and we create dialogue amongst all the different parts of our department and, trying to find the commonalities and how we can work together. And I was just kind of wondering, that's probably definitely going to be one of your goals and one of the initiatives that I've seen take place. But what are some other things that you see going forward that, are kind of your goals and initiatives going forward?
0: Yeah, absolutely. Well, one, I would definitely say thank you for touting the strategic communications effort because, as you can imagine, John, Ryan knows it well because he's involved and has exposure to other parts of the department. But our Department of Defense Veterans and Emergency Management does sensational work. So even recently with the tragic loss of those hikers on Katahdin, we were involved in that search and rescue effort, or even doing support for communities with our engineering teams and otherwise our civil support team. So it really is such a broad spectrum of issues that we cover, as well as our preparedness and our veteran services and otherwise. So I think one of my goals is really to make sure that people are aware of the great work that we're doing, and that we can celebrate, and so that people have access to it. So we'll probably talk about it too, but with veteran services,

0: Veterans Day event that the governor was kind enough to join us for, and we had two sensational female veterans who are doing great work in the community, and so it was just a great chance also to recognize our women veterans. And how one stat that I was really surprised by that I learned a few years ago was that only 1 in 10 female veterans actually take advantage of the GI Bill, and 75% of female veterans do not participate in the Veterans Health Service. So, I mean, these are women who served, who sacrificed, who made the commitment themselves, did great contributions and work, and yet there are so many benefits that are out there that they should be taking advantage of. And we have this sensational team, which I mentioned, for Maine Bureau of Veterans Services. You could not find a more committed, devoted, impassioned group of folks who are also so kind. So, you know, great people to interface with and interact with. We have someone named Barrett who works on our claims services, and you know, he gets so excited and jazzed anytime you start talking to him about the work that he's doing and how he's managed to help veterans claim so many benefits, to include his dad, which is might be one of the his highlights of his job. But so really just to make sure people out there are aware that you have these sensational people who are there at the ready looking to help and support you in the veterans community. Maine has one of the highest numbers of veterans per capita in the country. I'm sure when you're driving around, you see the veterans license plates everywhere. I think that in itself is just a visual testament to that. But we have a lot of people who have done great work for our country, and then are due their recognition as well as their benefits, and we have a great team that's there to help them do that.
1: Michelle, one of the questions I've got, we talk so often on this program about making sure that veterans know that they have these services available to them. And I'm sure that in your work and in your oversight of the operation, that's got to be paramount from the perspective of what it is you're trying to accomplish. What are some of the challenges you see as you come into this position when it comes to making sure that veterans are connected to the services, products that are available there, that are available to them in the state of Maine? Because one of the things that comes up all the time when I'm doing other podcasts, when I'm doing work with the Maine State Chamber of Commerce, is this is the most rural state in the United States.
0: Yeah.
1: And one of the problems we have in the state is connecting with one another. And people might say, well, in this day and age, that's not the case. Well, it is. And the fact is that when you take a look at some of your early goals and initiatives when it comes to making sure that the veterans are connected, you just mentioned just a moment ago that most of the women veterans don't take advantage of the GI Bill and that type of thing. And it seems like that's so important that they are aware of and are connected to and encouraged to be a part of these programs. What are some of the things you think you're going to need to be doing to make sure that that happens, and that these veterans make sure that they get the information that they need so they can access these programs and services?
0: Yeah, well, first and foremost, Brian is a great element for that, because with our communications engagement, he's doing a great job just trying to share the word on our socials, our various social outlets, which you can put a plug in for so everybody knows where to follow us and where to see, but just what the various events are or the activities. You know, I think part of what helps for veterans, I think part of the draw for service is just that sense of community that you get when you are in the military. So that sense of esprit de corps, I mean, people always say you're fighting for that person next to you in the foxhole, as much as you are for the broader mission that you're engaged in, and obviously our national service. So I think one really underscoring that sense of community that people can be tapped into is helpful. The team actually has this great project or initiative called the Welcome Home Project, based on the challenges that we have with reintegration, with folks coming back. And, you know, as you mentioned, there are rural areas, and so you can come back and be very disconnected, and maybe folks around you have no idea what that experience that you've been through is. And so this is actually an initiative that Maine Bureau of Veterans Services did, where they'll try to identify who is coming back into Maine, whether they're returning to Maine or they're relocating to the state for the first time. So allow people to opt into this project, and then they'll do 30, 90, 100-day check-ins with them just to see how they're doing, make sure that they're okay, make sure that they're settling back in. Do they have access to the benefits? Are they going through the procedures that they need to? Are they having any challenges with the process that we can try to support them on and serve as a bit of a liaison or a facilitator with the VA, the Veterans Department of Veterans Affairs, because I can imagine that could be overwhelming to some folks, especially it could be overwhelming to anybody, especially when you're coming back and you're dealing with all the challenges of reintegrating and relocating. And so that's a great project that the team has done. Actually, one of my former colleagues who used to be the chief of staff at U.S. Africa Command is now in South Carolina. He's the commissioner for the Department of Veterans Affairs there, and he had heard about the great work that our Maine team was doing with the Welcome Home Project. So, you know, again, Maine's a small state, but it punches above its weight many times over, and so our team does that day in and day out. But that's one example, I think, of where people can be connected. And then also, you know, there's respect for people who maybe don't want to be connected as well. So Right. Some people choose to go to a rural area where they want to just have that sense of quiet and isolation as well. So we respect that too. You know, it's a matter of tapping into people who want to be engaged and making sure people are aware of the opportunities that are out there, and then providing the support that we can to make sure they're maximizing what they're due.
2: Because despite what folks may think, there's not, like, we were contacted yesterday and they're like, we need a list of all the veterans in our state. And that's, you know, that's kind of our mission at a core, is to identify the veterans. We are in contact with about half of the veterans in our state.
1: Okay.
2: So if we have over 100,000 veterans, we're only in contact with about 50% of them. And that's our job, is to identify them and connect them with their benefits and those resources that are available. That's kind of where the Welcome Home Project bridges the gap. It's identifying them as they transition from active duty to, you know, coming back into and becoming, you know, a veteran. And so that we do have records of them. So that is one of the biggest challenges. And there is, in trying to reach those folks and make sure that they are aware of the benefits that they have. And there's not just like a big list we can just email or send them a postcard and let them know about their benefits. For example, we made a social media post this week letting veterans know that they have a free state museum park pass available to them, to all veterans. They can go to our state parks, our museums, historical places. There are some exceptions here and there, but for it's a free lifetime park pass. And I had a lot of responses. We've never heard of this. Why haven't we heard of it? We try to reach everyone, you know, different capacities, whether it's through podcasts, whether it's social media, whether it's we send out press releases. We do what we can to try to reach them. It's always, every time we post something, someone learns something.
1: I think one of the things that that always occurs to me in Maine, and I don't want to focus on myself, but as a chamber director and that type of thing over the years, is that I have found that despite all of the you know, the evolution of technology and what we can do on social media today, there's still the organics.
0: Yeah.
1: And that is reaching out to and finding, you know, ways in which we can be personally interacting with people who need help. It's wonderful to be able to send emails out. It's wonderful to be able to talk about all of these services and products, and it's likely that many of these veterans are hearing about this, but sometimes it requires more personal interaction. And I know, Ryan, that we've talked about that before, and the fact is that the more that we're doing that and the more that we're connecting directly with these people, it seems like the more they are willing to get involved in and willing to receive the kind of access to these services and products than us just sort of putting it out there.
2: And I think with that, it's reaching not just the veterans, but also their families, friends of them.
1: Yep.
2: A lot of what we see on social media is people tagging people. Did you hear about this? Did you see this? Or, you know, if most people here in Maine know or are related to a veteran connected person somehow, and it's making sure that they get the information. Feel free to share it. That's what it's all about. If you know someone who can take advantage or could benefit from something that we offer, it's making sure that they're aware of it as well. It's a lot of word of mouth. We're here in Maine, everybody knows everybody, and it's you know, that organic communication is awesome.
1: I think it is. I really think it is. And I think, Michelle, I'll use a little bit of an example. My former son-in-law, who is still a very close friend of the family, is a vet. And even though I know that he has access to and has heard about services that are available to him, medical services, that type of thing. He's never taken advantage of it. Mm-hmm. And you kind of have to say, you have a right to these services. Don't hesitate to dive in, if you will, and take advantage of them, because you are going to have to do that for that to happen.
0: Yeah.
1: And I think that that's part of the whole process of sort of organically being involved. And I suspect in your position, Michelle, you know, the oversight of the position, if you will, really requires that, you know, not only are you reaching out there on social media and communication and so on and so forth, but that there are people that are out there that are absolutely talking with and being a part of these veterans' lives from the perspective of making sure that they know about these things when you might think they do, but they don't.
0: Yeah, absolutely. I'd also say, you know, it's about just looking out for each other. So it's, yeah, back to that sense I mentioned at the beginning, Maine has such a great sense of community. And so it's really just spreading the word and making sure that people are taking care of each other. I'd also note, we can put in a plug here, and Ryan can speak about this in more depth, but there's so many great veteran service organizations in the state. So in addition to the work that we're doing and the work that the Department of Veterans Affairs does on behalf of veterans, there are so many nonprofits that are out there that are energized to take care of our veterans. Even the other day, I heard something on the news where there was a veterans organization where you could go out into the woods and they would basically have this prepaid weekend where people could have time and solace to generate some support for mental health and otherwise. So, and that's just one example. Or, I mean, there are countless ones that are out there. And so really, there's so many opportunities for folks. And I also would say, you know, whether you've served a career of 25 years or if you've served a career of five and you are eligible for veterans benefits, you deserve that time. And so I think some people might opt out because they haven't been a career military service, but yet a veteran's a veteran. So I encourage people, regardless of the time that you have spent in the service, if you are eligible, then please. And also, if you feel overwhelmed by the Department of Veterans Affairs system, know that you've got a great team here that's looking out for you and wants to help facilitate.
1: Absolutely, absolutely. And when you take a look at, 6 months is kind of a microcosm of what it is that you will be doing as the Deputy Commissioner of the Maine Department of Defense, Veterans, and Emergency Management. What are some of the early goals that you have personally that you would like to see accomplished as you take a look ahead?
0: Yeah, well, one, I mentioned before, just making sure we get out the word and everybody knows what our department's all about and all the services that we provide. And then also, I think improving our ability to deliver in a more efficient and effective manner is something at a strategic level that we're always hoping to do. Certainly, the commissioner is very keen on maximizing our partnerships across the departments and agencies so that we, again, create greater efficiencies. And then we call it a force multiplier in Department of Defense, but so that we're really taking advantage of all of the resources that we have and then taking them to the next level. So certainly finding ways to partner with other departments and agencies within the government and then elsewhere. So that partnership is a huge, huge goal for us.
1: That's great. You know, it seems to me that there are just so many things for people to identify with when it comes to connecting to the veterans here in the state of Maine. You mentioned early on, I think, either you did or Michelle did, that, you know, there's a very high percentage of veterans in the state of Maine per population, the population that we have. This is also an older state. Mm-hmm. In fact, it's the oldest state in the union analytically. But the fact is that because of that and because of the veterans that have participated for Maine and done the work that they've done and made the sacrifices that they've made, it's even more critical, important, that we get the word out to people right now that these services and these products are available to our veterans. And one of the things that happens, Ryan, is that there are events and activities associated with this that help make sure that connection takes place. Do you want to talk a little bit about that?
2: Yeah, well, one of those, I mean, kind of a good example of what I heard last year was, so David Patch, he's from Maine Veterans in Need. He only has become service connected within the last 10 years. And since then, he's one of those force multipliers that once he kind of, found out about that. He's a very active person in the veteran community. Once he discovered, you know, kind of the benefits that are out there, he dove in with both feet and has been out there. He's at all of our events. And so things like, so we just had the Maine Military and Community Network Conference, where a lot of those folks, everybody gets together, people who volunteer are recognized, veterans are recognized, but it also provides an opportunity for everyone to get together and discover what's kind of going on, create that dialogue and find the gaps that are there. You know, if one of these organizations is having an issue, if, you know, there's something that we can help with or somebody else can fill in the gap, those are great opportunities. So one of the things that we did this last month, it's been a busy month for us here in July, and it's kind of, you know, before we get into the fall, we had our Women's Veterans Day, which Deputy Commissioner spoke about, which we highlighted last week, but it was a celebration to recognize the contributions of the women who have served, and it was in partnership with the VA. We had 12 different tables of different organizations. We welcome, you know, women veterans, families of veterans. They showed up. They're able to meet with, you know, anyone from the VA to us to Quilts of Valor, to Honor Flight Maine. It's to connect veterans to those organizations. So every time we can get an opportunity to connect veterans to different resources, you know, maybe they'll become the next force multiplier to volunteer and become active in doing those things. We had two great speakers, Christina Sabastinsky. I'm terrible at pronouncing Sabastinsky. I had to MC the event, and I probably butchered it at that point as well. Former Olympic athlete, and she's the director of VAST at Pineland Farms, which does a lot of adaptive athletic events. And
1: sure do.
2: It's just a great program. They do events every Wednesday, and whether that's, you know, archery or whether it's skiing during the winter, they do a bunch of great events, and she's a great person to lead that. She spoke. And then we also had Christy Gardner, who is the founder of Mission Working Dogs, which I believe they just had a fundraiser in that Lost Valley last night. They also did one around here, but she does great contributions, brought the pups along.
0: So cute.
2: I can't remember the dog's
0: Douglas.
2: Name. Douglas.
0: Yeah, I think so.
2: Great, great dogs. And that's, I love animals. And so that was a highlight for me.
0: Well, and Christy also is a sensational athlete as well. I mean, she's been represented our country on multiple fronts in both track and field as well as skiing, is it, or winter sport. She definitely represented in both the winter and the spring. Maybe she played hockey, actually.
2: I can't remember what it was. So that's great, great of me to remember that. But it was great to hear about their experiences, even like during COVID, as female veterans who were still involved and kind of looking for that post-service life and trying to find, you know, kind of a purpose and mission after they have the service. It was great to hear, you know, how they've transitioned and have been super successful after the fact. So it was inspiration to hear both of them speak, although I can't remember what sport it is. It's great. Wonderful.
1: But I think the point is that you know, they're out there doing the work that they're doing on behalf of veterans and taking some of their experiences in life to make this happen and make it work on behalf of the veterans. You know, you talk about being out at Lost Valley in Auburn and doing a special event out there on behalf of the veterans for the dogs. I mean, I see that happening with ski areas all over the state of Maine, where they do adaptive events and activities that focus and concentrate on the veterans. The other thing that happens is that, and I have to bring this up because this kind of morphs into what I do as a broadcaster, and one of the things I do is I promote things like resorts and where they have whitewater rafting and ATVing and that type of thing. And for example, you go to a place like Northern Outdoors in the Forks of Maine, but up in the beautiful, beautiful, magnificent area of the state of Maine, and they offer very specific services and discounts for our heroes. Mm-hmm. And you know, oftentimes, you know, these are the kinds of things that kind of they kind of run under the radar, if you will. I mean, they're out there promoting it, but the fact is that often oftentimes veterans just don't, they don't hear about it. And I think that's one of the things that I think is important, and I'm sure you do as well, Michelle, and I know that you do, Ryan, and that is that, you know, when you hear about things like this, you're kind of motivated to get that information out as part of what it is that you're doing to promote all of these opportunities for veterans. You were talking about the state park passes and those kinds of things, and many veterans don't even know that that exists.
2: Right, they don't know that they exist, and so we're trying to get out to where, you know, where the people are at.
1: Yeah.
2: And so it's different opportunities that, you know, allow for that to happen. And whether it's, you know, one of the things I was going to mention, we have our Hire a Vet is going to be starting up soon.
1: Yeah,
2: so that's, you know, that's a job fair. It's open to all job seekers, but it's also an opportunity for, those are all employers that are hiring. They can be hired on the spot. They come. I've seen a lot of interviews conducted in person and right on the spot. And a lot of the times you can get a free haircut. There's a bunch of great resources will be there at all the different events. And that
0: on August 14th, right?
2: August 14th is the first one that's going to be at the Augusta Civic Center.
1: I was just going to ask you that question. Yeah. So these are going to be the Hire a Vet campaign kicking off in August on the 14th. Is that the first of a number of different Hire a Vet campaigns events that are going to be taking place across the state of Maine?
2: Yes. So they're going to be, yep, we do them regionally, and okay, it's in coordination with the Department of Labor. They do all the heading up of that. You know, we attend it and we, you know, contribute. We help get the word out as much as we can. But the 14th is the first one. I do not have the other dates, but it is it's a 100-day campaign to connect veterans. Last year, I believe they hired over 100 veterans were hired because of this. And that's the goal, is to connect, you know, veterans and their families to, you know, all those services and employment opportunities. It's open, they strictly say it's open to all job seekers. So yeah, although it is, you know, intended for veterans, they welcome everybody. It's the Department of Labor.
0: And just to stoke people's competitive juices out there, I just say that the goal is to have 100 veterans hired in 100 days by 100 employers.
1: Oh, wow.
0: So we like doing things in threes, and 100 is a good target to set. So just to let people know that there's this opportunity, and there are great people out there who have been conditioned in the service. So obviously they're operating on high integrity. They've got a great set of skills. They've been formed in a leadership environment, and are mission oriented. So we're great people to have as part of your organization. So just want to really encourage people to get out there.
1: Have you found, Michelle, that, you know, sort of segueing right off of what you just said, are you finding that there are businesses out there that are just waiting for opportunities to hire veterans? Because I hear that a lot in the communities that I represent at the Chamber of Commerce, that the businesses are looking for veterans that have an interest in being hired and have certain skill sets that would be available to them through the businesses that are interested in hiring them. Are you finding that more and more businesses are looking for those kinds of things from the veterans?
0: I'd say smart businesses do, right? Because it's a great talent pool,
1: yeah,
0: to draw from.
1: Yeah.
0: And certainly there are businesses that have veteran preferences, and when they hire and really try to reach out to that community, not just because it's the right thing to do, because it's the smart thing to do, because you know that you're getting great folks who are going to deliver.
1: That's great. Listen, everybody, you're listening to Maine Veterans Connections, and Ryan Lorraine, Director of Communications for the Maine Bureau of Veterans Services, is with me, as he is each time we produce this podcast. Our very special guest today, Michelle Lenahan, who is the Deputy Commissioner of the Maine Department of Defense, Veterans, and Emergency Management, or we can just say DVEM.
0: Yes, and DVEM, even easier.
1: There you go. And it's wonderful to have you here with us. And, you know, there are other upcoming events as well, Ryan. You know, one is the Veterans Services Members and Community Connections Expo. That's coming up as well.
2: Yeah, so we're in the process of planning those, so that we do those quarterly, and those are, you know, one of those great events that, you know, are, we do them in different parts of the state. The next one's going to be in the Mid-Coast area. We're still trying to finalize. It's going to be probably in the Bath region-ish, Booth Bay.
1: Okay.
2: So that's still in the plans. That's going to be in September. I need to mention, there is the Reverend Warriors, for folks who are listening to this on today, Friday. Tomorrow, Saturday, July 12th, is their first ever Silkies hike in Augusta. And Jessica Brennan, who is part of our aides to camp, it's part of the governor has a a group of veterans and interested parties for veterans that she meets with quarterly. We meet right at the Blaine House or right in her office. And Jessica Brennan's part of that. She's been working on this for months and months and months and has been hyping up this event. It's going to start in Augusta at 9 o'clock at 7 Legion Drive. And it's going to be... She made it sound very fun. There's going to be different vendors there. They're going to stop at different places. And... it's pretty ambitious. So I have to mention that. That's something that if you're listening to this today, I would definitely try to get to that tomorrow. Very important event. And if you have any questions about that, you go onto their website or you can just email Jessica Brennan at maine@irreverentwarriors.com. She's worked very hard on that, so I just wanted to give her a shout out. Also, Lieutenant Dan Band with Gary Sinise.
1: Oh, yes. Coming up at the Snow Pond Center for the Arts.
2: Which is, seems like an awesome place. They have everybody coming to that place.
1: Yeah, they do.
2: And
1: they
2: so the really Lieutenant do. Dan Band is going to be coming there on August 3rd.
1: And Gary Sinise is one of my favorite actors.
0: Yeah.
1: I've always enjoyed him. And you know, I remember him in, what was it?
0: Forrest Gump.
1: Forrest Gump.
2: Lieutenant Dan.
1: And Lieutenant Dan. And what an extraordinary character he played in that. And I think that goes a long way, doesn't it, really, in sort of personifying the personalities that you see coming from war and what these veterans have experienced and in many instances the results of the war and what they have to live with.
2: Yeah.
1: And I think sometimes we forget that and we don't realize that, you know, they're willing to continue to live and continue to be an important part of our society. We have to be willing to reach out to them and make that transition a little bit easier from my perspective.
0: Yeah, and Gary Sinise is a great example of somebody who had exposure to the community and then went all in. So I think it's also another reminder of how infectious that sense of service and just that the specialness of the veterans community and how it really can... it can envelop you and elevate you as well. So I've actually heard him perform. I've heard the Lieutenant Dan Band perform in the middle of the courtyard of the Pentagon before.
1: Have you really?
0: Yeah, they go all out. They bring the energy. He's super impassioned, and so is the whole group.
1: What is the date on that again?
2: That's August 3rd, yep. And that is... going to be put on by the Travis Mills Foundation.
1: Yes.
2: So they're a big part of that, and they've been sharing it, and there's a lot of interest online, but just want to make sure everyone's aware. You know, August 3rd, that's going to be the Sydney Bowl. I haven't been there yet, but they have everybody goes there.
1: It's great. It should be a terrific concert, and hats off to Gary Sinise for doing what it is that he's doing. And I think Michelle, you would agree in the position you're in, having people like that have personalities that are well-known, mm-hmm. that's important that they step up and they do things like that. Isn't that true?
0: Yeah, absolutely. I think the more exposure, the better. The more understanding people have, the better. And when I worked for the vice chairman, he said one of the most transformational aspects that happened was when we transitioned to an all-voluntary force, whereas we used to be a draft, right? But one of the byproducts of that is that a small portion of the population actually serves. And so I think making sure that people really integrate with our veteran community, understand what it is that they've done, and that people have a greater awareness if they don't have direct touch with somebody who served in the military or in their community, it's just really important, I think, that people have that greater understanding and awareness of this really remarkable group of folks who are out there who, you know, took the oath and really went all in for this country.
1: And I think our plan is to have people like Travis Mills on the show and talk with him about what it is that he does.
2: Love to have him on. We just saw him at the Miles for Mills event, and he's... unstoppable. Just trying to fit into his schedule, hopefully, and we'll make it happen.
1: And I was thinking to myself, wouldn't it be neat to get Gary Sinise on the show, talking about Lieutenant Dan's band?
0: We'll put that on our agenda to try to make it happen.
1: That could happen.
0: Yeah, we'll see.
1: And that'd we're flexible enough so that we could produce that show on a moment. I'm throwing the challenge out to both of you, okay? You know, that would be really neat because I think that would be, I think that would bring a lot of attention to, again, personalities, actors, people that have, you know, notable presence in our in our society all across the United States. And bringing more attention to that type of thing and what it is that they're doing is just another step toward us all being more involved in helping veterans.
0: Yeah,
1: in any
0: absolutely.
1: Way we can.
2: Yeah. I like that. Yeah.
0: You know, one other thing, John, we've mentioned communities, and one that I think would be great to touch upon is just the tribal community. We just had a naming ceremony for what used to be the Woodville training site, which is now the Lola Dana training site. And it was named after two private first class soldiers who served in World War One from the Passamaquoddy tribes. One was Charles Dana, or Charles Lola and Sam, no, Charles Dana and Sam Lola.
2: Yes.
0: Okay, excuse me for the mistake there. But anyway, it was a really lovely event, definitely highly integrated with the Passamaquoddy community to celebrate these two remarkable soldiers. And in World War One, they were on the Western Front in France, and in the most courageous and admirable way, basically held off elite German troops so that their unit, the 103rd, could regroup and recalibrate in order to fight them off. And so one of them, Charles Dana, he actually passed away, and then Sam Lola actually came back injured. But a really remarkable remarkable story, I think, of just courage and that community and the contributions that they've made. And it was just such a lovely time to go out there and celebrate and interact with them. The families were there. There was a plaque, two beautiful singers, Kendra and Laura, and sang, you know, beautiful songs from the Wapanaki traditions. There's one called the Humble Song, which I encourage people to go out there and listen to. I think it really taps into
1: great heritage,
0: the orientation too, and, yeah, and just the beauty of that community. So anyway, just want to make sure we give a shout out,
2: yes,
0: to those folks, and then also to Sarah Sherman from Maine Bureau of Veteran Services, who did remarkable work on that, as well as Colonel Josh Stasinski from Maine National Guard and some others.
1: Yeah, that's fantastic. And I think there's one other thing we probably should mention today, and that is the Homeless Veterans Stand Downs as an upcoming event. You do that quite often.
2: Yeah, we're already planning those. Those are coming in up in October. Our first one's in Bangor on October 8th, yep, October 15th in Lewiston, October 29th in Portland, and November 5th in Augusta. However, if you know of a homeless veteran or a veteran at risk of becoming homeless, we have our homeless veteran coordination team that do this full time. So we would encourage you to reach out prior to that. We're already in the process of organizing that and getting our supplies and all of the planning that goes involved with that. So that's coming up. One other thing I would mention is we do work in coordination with the Maine Arts Commission, and we do an annual thing called the Call for Veterans Art, which is where veterans can submit two pieces of art, 2D artwork, and it will be displayed over at the State House at the Cross building. And so submissions are already open from July 7th to September 12th. And if you go online to the mainearts.maine.gov website, you can find some more information about how to submit that art. But we do a whole presentation that's going to be over at TOGIS with the Quilts of Valor Foundation, the VA, and there's a whole presentation. And it's great to go over to the State House and see all the artwork that's made by veterans. So want to make sure that is known that's going on.
1: That is absolutely terrific. And you know we've covered a lot of territory today. We really have, and we're kind of coming to that point where we're going to end the show and say goodbye. But maybe one more thing. You know, Michelle, you take a look at this position that you have now as the Deputy Commissioner of the Maine Department of Defense Veterans and Emergency Management, DVEM. The fact is that, you know, I'm sure that you're excited about it, and at the same time you're looking at ways in which you can see even more of these services and products being made available to veterans so that they can take advantage of them. You know, if you've got a message to send to our audience today, what would that message be about getting involved?
0: Oh, I'd say one, first and foremost, sign up for our socials. So Ryan can pump that in terms of where people can get access, and then you can have awareness in terms of all the different events that are going on. And then I would also say just get involved. So come to an event, show show up, meet the folks, and then much like we talked about Gary Sinise, I think people will be wooed and hopefully want to contribute as well. So I think there's loads of opportunity to get involved, not just with MVVS, but with these various veteran services organizations and events that are ongoing. So come on out, get involved, and then follow us on our socials.
1: And one of the announcements that I want to make today is that I have been in touch with a longtime associate, a friend of mine, Jeffrey Pierce, who is the director of broadcast and communications for the Wreaths Across America radio network. And the exciting thing about that is that Jeffrey called me up because he had picked up on our podcast, and he said, what a terrific show. And he said, we would like to get it on our radio network. And so, starting in August, we are going to start broadcasting and airing our show on the Wreaths Across America radio network, which will be heard all over the United States.
2: We're going to have Gary Sinise on, so what a great episode to kick off that.
1: You said that.
2: I mean,
1: you just said that.
2: It's going to happen.
1: Okay, there you go.
2: I can't wait.
1: And I can't wait either. So, you know, thank you very much, Jeff, for getting in touch with us. I'm excited about that. Jeff and I go way back in the broadcast industry together, and I've known him for many, many years, and he does a tremendously successful job of getting the word out about Wreaths Across America with this radio network, which continues to grow and burgeon. And so I'm excited about our show being on that and being aired every single month. It'll be a lot of fun to have it on that radio network. Having said that, what's the best way to get in touch with all of the information that we have provided for you today, all of the services that are available? Where do people go to get that?
2: Maine.gov/veterans, and on there you can find links to all of our, you'll find a link to our podcast, you'll find a link to Facebook, Instagram, all the stuff, and our resource guides on there in PDF format, so they can go on and see all the resources that are available, all the services. And I didn't even mention our moose hunt. We have.
1: Oh, wow.
2: While we're here, we might as well mention we have chosen 5 winners of the Maine Disabled Veterans Controlled Moose Hunt, and that was held. And so we do have our names: Marcel M. Montaigne, David Michael Hafford, Robin D. Lauer, Linus J. Methern, Corey T. Poole. Those are all of our winners, and there are also alternates that have been chosen. But again, those hunts depend on the funding with Smoldering Lake Outfitters. So definitely they're working on that process right now, and just wanted to take that opportunity to get that out there, because although it is on our website, we do have everyone's still calling in and asking how they can find out, and got to take advantage of that.
1: Absolutely, absolutely. And so anything else that we have left out?
2: Nope, go on to our website. That's everything that anyone would ever need is on our website, our redone website.
1: That is fantastic. Well, Michelle, I want to thank you for joining us today. I hope you've enjoyed it.
0: Absolutely. It was such a pleasure to be here. Thank you so much
1: for
0: having me.
1: Well, it's great to have you here in the studios, and you know, we love what we are able to do on behalf of veterans here in the state of Maine. And Ryan, you and I will do it all over again very shortly, and maybe the next show we have will be Gary Sinise.
2: Yeah, maybe it'll be. Yeah, I mean, it'll be great.
1: Well, we're gonna work on that, aren't we?
0: Absolutely. Thank you so much to you, John, for the work that you do to put this together. And then also, I just want to say a thanks to all the listeners who are out there, who are tuning in, who are listening, who are taking an interest in the work that Maine Bureau of Veterans Services does and Veterans Connect. And then just encourage everybody to look out for each other and look out for your veterans.
1: And by the way, you do a terrific job as well, my friend.
0: Oh, thank you so much.
1: And best wishes to a great and long career with the Maine Bureau of Veterans Services.
0: Well, I'll be fortunate.
1: Absolutely.
0: Thank you.
1: So once again, everybody, we'll be back. We'll be back in a couple of weeks with another edition of the Maine Veterans Connection through the Maine Bureau of Veterans Services. And once again, go to maine.gov/veterans for all the information that you need on our program. And then be looking for us on the Wreaths of America radio network coming up, I think Jeff said starting on August 8th. So we're excited about that. And we'll be back with another edition of the Maine Veterans Connection in just about 2 weeks. I'm John Williams for Ryan Lorraine and Michelle Lenihan. It is Maine Veterans Connections, everybody. We hope you have a great rest of the week. Please make it a safe one, and we'll see you again soon. Take care.

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2: There

your latest forecast for the Rangeley Lakes area. Scattered showers and thunderstorms today with a high near 63, light and variable winds. Mostly cloudy with areas of patchy fog tonight down to 53. Partly sunny, spotty showers and thunderstorms near 70 tomorrow. Partly cloudy, 53 Saturday night. Isolated showers and thunderstorms, 73 on Sunday. Partly sunny, 76 on Monday. I'm meteorologist Russ Murley on WRGY, Real Community Radio. 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

kisses her goodbye and heads for the radio station. Oh, he hates to leave her, but he's got another show to do. He knows she gets lonely, so he lets her know he's thinking about her. And though millions are listening, she knows who he's talking to.

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He taped his show just so he could be home with her. The radio was playing, and as he walked in on her, her lover, he heard himself saying the last words that they

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0: Here's your latest forecast for the Rangeley Lakes area. Scattered showers and thunderstorms today with a high near 63, light and variable winds. Mostly cloudy with areas of patchy fog tonight down to 53. Partly sunny, spotty showers and thunderstorms near 70 tomorrow. Partly cloudy, 53 Saturday night. Isolated showers and thunderstorms, 73 on Sunday. Partly sunny, 76 on Monday. I'm meteorologist Russ Murley on WRGY, Real Community Radio.
1: This is Dean for the Rangeley Townhouse Meal Site. For the rest of this week, Thursday, meatloaf, baked potatoes, veggie, and cookies for dessert. Friday brings shepherd's pie, garlic toast, and watermelon to feel like a summer picnic. Everyone within earshot, come on down to enjoy Craig's home cooking between the hours of 11 in the morning till 1 in the afternoon. 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In July, it goes up to $10, which includes a bottle of water or a chilled cup of juice or two. Meals can be made to go. Please note that menu items are subject to change. We are located at 14 School Street in the old high school, across from the fire and police departments at the rear entrance. Safest place to have a meal, don't you think? This is Dean. 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
1: 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We are currently at 60 degrees.

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Here's your latest forecast for the Rangeley Lakes area. Scattered showers and thunderstorms today with a high near 63, light and variable winds. Mostly cloudy with areas of patchy fog tonight down to 53. Partly sunny, spotty showers and thunderstorms near 70 tomorrow. Partly cloudy, 53 Saturday night. Isolated showers and thunderstorms, 73 on Sunday. Partly sunny, 76 on Monday. I'm meteorologist Russ Murley on WRGY. Real community.

everybody. My name is Ron Haynes, and I'm from Rangeley. You know what I do in my spare time? I listen to WRGY. It's one of the most fantastic radio stations in the Rangeley. In fact, we're the only one. So tune us in. Stream us live. We're good to go every day. WRGY is the best there is in radio. Bye-bye.

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Maybe even a big tune.

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1: I heard a great tip not too long ago that made a lot of sense. Most golfers have way too many mechanical thoughts in their heads during the start of the swing. You really want to simplify that, so try this new idea to add good rhythm to your takeaway. Count 1, 2, 3 on the backswing and then 1 on the downswing. This will make you have a longer backswing, and the 1 count on the downswing will help you accelerate through the ball. I hope this will keep all those swing thoughts at bay.
2: 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They can be reached at 864-9055.
3: And checking into the Rangeley Airport, we find that it's 59 degrees. 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

Last year, WRGY received quite a bit of feedback regarding changes to make towards this year's Mountain Home Companion. Let's read a few together, shall we? Show was too funny. I laughed so hard, I ended up in urgent care for a bruised rib. We also got $100 ticket price? I would have paid at least $500. Wow, that's very generous, actually. Oh, this review, though, was my favorite. Tim was okay, but Iris was the real reason we'll be back again next year. Wow, thanks. Now, just because we received this feedback doesn't mean we're actually going to implement any of it. Still funny, still $100, but don't worry, you'll still get another round of Tim Straub and Iris Ramirez as MCs. June 27th at 6:30 p.m., join us once again for Mountain Home Companion at the RFA Lakeside Theater. 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
1: There were several changes in the group called the Three Degrees from the time they were first founded in 1963 until 1967. Still, their big hit didn't come until 7 years later with The Sound of Philadelphia, or TSOP for short. It was the theme song for the TV show Soul Train. That same year, 1974, When Will I See You Again became a bigger hit, selling over 2 million copies.

Harold is the dean for the Rangeley Townhouse meal site for the rest of this week. Thursday, meatloaf, baked potatoes, veggie, and cookies for dessert. Friday brings shepherd's pie, garlic toast, and watermelon to feel like a summer picnic. Everyone within earshot, come on down to enjoy Craig's home cooking between the hours of 11 in the morning till 1 in the afternoon. Enjoy your midday meal in a comfortable atmosphere for just an $8 donation. In July, it goes up to $10, which includes a bottle of water or a chilled cup of juice or two. Meals can be made to go. Please note that menu items are subject to change. We are located at 14 School Street in the old high school, across from the fire and police departments at the rear entrance. Safest place to have a meal, don't you think? This is Dean. 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
2: After scoring three hit singles from their debut album in 1980, the group Air Supply was back at it again in 1981. Their second album also brought forth three songs that made it to the top 10. One was Here I Am.

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1: Last year, WRGY received quite a bit of feedback regarding changes to make towards this year's Mountain Home Companion. Let's read a few together, shall we? Show was too funny, I laughed so hard, I ended up in urgent care for a bruised rib. We also got $100 ticket price? I would have paid at least $500. Wow, that's very generous, actually. Oh, this review, though, was my favorite. Tim was okay, but Iris was the real reason we'll be back again next year. Wow, thanks. Now, just because we received this feedback doesn't mean we're actually going to implement any of it. Still funny, still $100, but don't worry, you'll still get another round of Tim Straub and Iris Ramirez as MCs. June 27th at 6:30 p.m., join us once again for Mountain Home Companion at the RFA Lakeside Theater. 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

basic rhythm section of Fleetwood Mac consisted of Mick Fleetwood and John McVie. The rest of the group went through radical change over the years, both in the members and in their style. Formed in London in 1967, they relocated to California in the mid-70s, and by adding the soft rock duo of Lindsey Buckingham and Stevie Nicks, they became one of the most popular musical groups of the late 70s. Here from the year 1976 is Say You Love Me by Fleetwood Mac.

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2: And checking in at the Rangeley Airport, we find that it's 59 degrees. 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

Smokey Robinson kept turning out the hits, both as a songwriter and as a singer. He was still turning out hits that made the popular music charts in the late 80s. Here's Smokey Robinson and Just to See Her from the year 1987.

group Player was formed in L.A. in 1977. Their first release became their biggest hit. In fact, it was about their only hit. Within 3 years, each member of the group had gone their own way. That first release for Player was called Baby Come Back. It stayed at number one for 3 weeks in 1978.

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brother says I'm not. I listened to their story of the gypsies and the Jews. It was good, it wasn't boring.

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1: 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We are currently at 60 degrees.

$1,000? Tim, there's no way anyone would pay that much to see us MC for an evening. I don't care if it's the funniest show in town. That's so much money. Wait, don't they get a WRGY tumbler cup to take home with them? And if I remember correctly, inside each cup are raffle tickets for exclusive raffles throughout the night. I don't know, Tim. I mean, June 27th at 6:30, it sounds like people might be looking for another event that day with original skits and a live house band. What if they don't go online to wrgy.org/events and get their tickets now? 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Do you think we can really pull this off again, Tim? Hello? Tim? Who's this? Oh, sorry. Wrong number.

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Yeah, Farm Fresh Onions by Robert Earl Keane. It's summer, so buy local and visit your local farmer's market. You are listening to Mark's Eclectic Hour on WRGY in beautiful downtown Rangeley. And when I put these shows together, sometimes I have a definitive idea what I'm going to do. Other times, I just start with a song or two and it develops a life of its own. This is one such time. It kind of grew into an Americana show, so I just went with it. So what does that mean? It means I'm going to play some Tom Waits.

New Orleans' own Chris Smither, I Am the Ride, and we heard a nice acoustic slide guitar cover of the classic Muddy Waters song Rollin' and Tumblin'. That was the MG Shuffle. Little Feat Live with Mercenary Territory, and we started off the set with Tom Waits and Walk Away from the movie Dead Man Walking. Hey folks, Mountain Home Companion is tomorrow. 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

Kathy Heideman, The Earth Won't Hold Me, Gray Tune. Sunroom with Sol Del Cerro, giving us that California vibe. And we heard Los Lobos, Kiko and the Laverty Moon. J.J. Cale before that with Traveling Light. And we started off the set with Maria Muldaur and Richland Woman Blues. Does that name sound familiar? Yes, well, it did to me. She's most famous for Midnight at the Oasis, big hit in the 70s. You are listening to Mark's Eclectic Hour on WRGY in beautiful downtown Rangeley. We're getting back to New Orleans now. Here's the Neville Brothers.

That was Krungbin, a band out of Houston, teaming up with Leon Bridges with Texas Sun. And we heard Santana with that infectious Latin beat, No One to Depend On. Bob Dylan, What Was It You Wanted, off his album Oh Mercy, which was recorded in New Orleans. And we started off the set with the Nelva Brothers and Yellow Moon. Hey, I had a great time on Wednesday helping Randy B spin those 78s. But in our excitement, we forgot to end the show with his favorite tagline, so I'll say it now. It is with a tear in my eye that I have to say goodbye. But fear not, I got two more tunes for you. We'll end the show with Towns Van Zandt. But first, here's Maine's own Jan and John with an original song. We'll catch you next week. And remember, keep it eclectic.

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0: there's no way anyone would pay that much to see us MC for an evening. I don't care if it's the funniest show in town. That's so much money. Wait, don't they get a WRGY tumbler cup to take home with them? And if I remember correctly, inside each cup are raffle tickets for exclusive raffles throughout the night. I don't know, Tim. I mean, June 27th at 6:30, it sounds like people might be looking for another event that day with original skits and a live house band. What if they don't go online to wrgy.org/events and get their tickets now? Do you think that there'll be snacks? Sorry, bad question. There's always snacks. 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Do you think we can really pull this off again, Tim? Hello? Tim? Who's this? Oh, sorry. Wrong number.
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Hunka Hunka Burning Love. Yes, that's Elvis Presley, Burning Love from 1972. And before that was Shocking Blue by Venus from 1969 here at WRGY 90.5 FM. 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So don't miss Mountain Home Companion 2026 at the Lakeside Theater. You know, that's like 29 hours away that it's going to start happening. 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This is Dean Gray, your host of Dean's Pop-Up Music. Fave tunes. Here we go with another one.

Back, Jack, Do It Again. Do It Again by Steely Dan here at WRGY 90.5 FM. And that was from 1973. And before that was Time Won't Tell Me by The Outsiders. And that came out in 1966. So, you know, before I get on with the rest of the program here at WRGY, let me take you back to a morning not too long ago when one of those quiet, rangely dawns when the lake looks like a sheet of glass and even the loons are still deciding whether it's worth waking up. I was standing there with a cup of coffee, the good kind that makes you believe in second chances, and I tied

when still. The kind of stillness you only get right before something wonderful happens. And that's when it hit me. Mountain, home, companion is a lot like that gray ghost. It glides in soft, hooks you before you know it, and suddenly you're part of a story bigger than yourself. So Saturday night, right here at the Lakeside Theater, we're tying on our own bit of Rangeley magic. Music, laughter, tall tales, true tales, and a few moments where, well, you all pretend we're planned. Settle in, take a breath, let the water go still, because just like the gray ghost at dawn, Mountain Home Companion is about to glide in smooth and catch us all. That's tomorrow night here at the RFA Lakeside Theater. The doors open at 5:30, and then the show begins at 6:30 sharp. 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We want to see you all there. So enjoy, and we'll play a little more music. This is Dean Gray, your host of Pop-Up Phase at WRGY.

Passion Love Song, Three Dog Night here at WRGY. That was 1971 when that came out. Well, folks, get closer to the speaker because this is WRGY and we're firing on all cylinders. Get ready, Rangeley. Mountain Home Companion 2026 is coming in hot on June 27th, which is tomorrow night at the Lakeside Theater, RFA Lakeside Theater. 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I just saw it. It's wonderful. Raffle tickets and one redeemable drink ticket to keep the night rolling. Snack.

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They're open right now, so come on by. Don't wait. These seats are moving fast. The doors will open at 5:30, and the show launches at 6:30. No warm-up needed. Expect big laughs, great music, and the kind of live radio magic that only happens once in a year. The kind that reminds you why WRGY is the heartbeat of this town. It's Mountain Home Companion 2026, June 27th, tomorrow night at the RFA Lakeside Theater. Fuel up, show up, and turn it up. WRGY is ready to take you for a ride. This is Dean Gray, your host of Dean's Pop-Up Fave Tunes here at WRGY. We're going to play a little something next here, right now.

Meatloaf here at WRGY. 2 out of 3 ain't bad. And that was from 1978. And Lisa, yes, a wonderful couple. We're just looking at the Mountain Home Companion sign in front of the studio. So that's why I say, you guys buy those tickets, you know? And hey, folks, it's Dean Gray from WRGY, and I've got a night you're not going to want to miss. Mountain Home Companion 2026 is rolling into the RFA Lakeside Theater on June the 27th. That's like over 24 hours away. And we're bringing the whole WRGY spirit with us. It's an evening of live radio, music, comedy, and all the little moments that make this town feel like home, the kind you only get when Rangeley shows up together. Tickets are $100, and that gets you a reserved seat, a WRGY-themed gift, raffle tickets, and a drink ticket to kick off the night. 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We did it last year, and it was wonderful. It's a night of music, laughter, live radio magic, and the kind of thing we love doing, and the kind of thing that keeps WRGY going strong. It's a fundraiser for WRGY, so we can keep the lights on here in community radio. Oh, there goes Greg. He's driving up and down Main Street. He's trying to catch more people to come into the show. That's Mountain Home Companion, 2026, June 27th at RFA Lakeside Theater. I'll be there. Lisa will be there. The whole crew will be there. And we can't wait to see you here at WRGY in the RFA Lakeside Theater for Mountain Home Companion.

The Beatles here at WRGY 90.5 FM. That was I'm Just Happy to Dance with You, The Beatles from 1964. And before that, The Raspberries with Go All the Way from 1976. 1976, that's 50 years ago. That's the year I graduated high school, Georgetown, Massachusetts, Georgetown High. We had red, white, and blue tassels on our headboard there. Oh, that's funny. And, you know, it's a bit cloudy day today, but the sun's going to come out tomorrow for our Mountain Home Companion. That the doors will open at 5:30 and the show is at 6:30 tomorrow. And I just want to thank the supporters of WRGY, the corporations and businesses in town and around that support WRGY, our community radio station. And I want to give a special thank you to Mountain Home Companion people, the Rangeley Adventure Company on Pond Street in Rangeley, right on Haley Pond there, Seth and Shelley. And Historic Rangeley, you know, that's Historic Rangeley, the Outdoor Heritage Museum over in the Quasic. The Rangeley Friends of the Arts, who is the theater that we're sitting in right now, and Tina Falasco, licensed therapist there. And she does deep tissue massage here in Rangeley, Maine. So I want to give a shout out to those folks. And just want to remind you that, hey, folks, it's Dean here, of course, from WRGY, and I've got something fun cooking for you. Mountain Home Companion 2026, Nancy's looking in at me, is coming up for Saturday night, June the 27th, at the RFA Lakeside Theater. And trust me, this is the night we let the good stuff out. 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And a few we'll all discover together. 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Tickets are $100, and that gets you a reserved seat, a WRGY-themed gift, raffle tickets, and a drink ticket, because we believe in hydration and good decisions. 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You can grab your tickets online or swing by the RFA box office right now. Or you can go online to WRGY.org, and if you see me there, pretend I look organized. Doors will open at 5:30, and we kick things off right at 6:30, Tim Straub says. So come early, get settled, and enjoy the buzz before the show. It's a night full of music, laughter, and that special WRGY magic, the kind that only happens when this community shows up and leans in. That's Mountain Home Companion 2026, June the 27th, tomorrow night at the Lakeside Theater right here in the middle of town. I'll be there, the whole crew will be there, and we can't wait to share the night with you here for WRGY 90.5.

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And you know, if you have an Alexa device, you can say, Alexa, play WRGY radio, just like my buddy John Pape says. You know, hello, Terry, you just passed us. Thanks for waving. You know, I got one person waving at me. Love Terry and John, great couple. And this is WRGY 90.5 FM. Let me let you in on a little secret here. Well, folks, coming to you from our little corner of the Rangeley Lakes, where the loons sing, the coffee's strong, and the radio static has a certain charm to it. And I'm here to tell you that on June 27th, which is tomorrow, because today is 26th, something special is happening in town at the Lakeside Theater, our very own Mountain Home Companion 2026. 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We're going to have music, comedy, and the kind of stories that drift through town like the smell of fresh biscuits on a Sunday morning. Some true, some, well, true enough. Tickets are $100, and that gets you a reserved seat. Now, these seats are brand new from last summer, so you know there's no gum underneath them. A WRGY-themed gift, raffle tickets, and a drink ticket, because every good story starts with someone holding a beverage. 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Or just follow the sound of friendly voices and the faint aroma of popcorn. The doors will open at 5:30, and we begin at 6:30 sharp, right on time, or at least close enough that no one complains. So come join us for a whole lot of fun here at Mountain Home Companion 2026. It's a fundraiser for our little community radio station in WRGY Rangeley, Maine. A night of music, laughter, and community warmth. I'll be there. Terry will be there. The whole WRGY crew will be there, and we sure love to see you too. 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

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Sloop John B. by the Beach Boys, you just heard. That comes from 1966. And before that was Top of the World by the Carpenters, and that came out in 1973. This is Dean Gray, your host of Dean's Pop-Up Radio, here promoting Mountain Home Companion. 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Wherever you are, take WRGY with you at WRGY.org. And it's a cloudy day here in Rangeley, but boy, is the town packed. You can't find a parking place. The place is packed. They're all coming up for the weekend here, you know, from away to enjoy a beautiful town here, halfway between the equator and the North Pole. And let's see, I got 9 minutes left, so I'm going to tell you one more thing here. You know, this is Dean for WRGY, and before we get to the big announcement, let me tell you a little story. The other morning, I was walking down by the lake, coffee in one hand, sense of purpose in the other, when a loon looked at me like it knew something I didn't. And sure enough, it did, because that's when I remembered, oh, Mountain Home Companion 2026 is almost here. On June 27th, tomorrow Saturday night, we're taking over the RFA Lakeside Theater for a night of live radio, music, comedy, and the kind of stories that travel through the town faster than a rumor without free pie. 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If you see me there, I'm probably pretending to help. The doors will open at 5:30 and the show begins at 6:30, right around the time the sun hits the lake just right and makes you think, yeah, this is a good place to be. So come join us for Mountain Home Companion 2026. We'll have music, laughter, and a few stories of our own. And who knows, maybe you'll leave with lots of fun and new friends to go home with. So this is WRGY 90.5 FM, streaming around the World Wide Web at WRGY.org. Do do do do do do do do do do do do do do do do do do do do do do do do do do do do do do do do do do do do do do do do do do do do do do do do do do do do do do do do do do do do do do do do do do do do do do do do do do do do do do do do do do do do do do do do do do do do do do do do do do do do do do do do do do do do do do do do do do do do do do do do do do do do do do do do do do do do do do do do do do do do do do do do do do do do do do do do do do do do do do do do do do do do do do do do do do do do do do do do do do do do do do do do do do do do do do do do do do do do do do do do do do do do do do do do do do do do do do do do do do do do do do do do do do do do do do do do do do do do do do do do do do do do do do do do do do do do do do do do do do do do do do do do do do do do do do do do do do do do do do do do do do do do do do do do do do do do do do do do do do do do do do do do do do do do do do do do do do do do do do do do do do do do do do do do do do do do do do do do do do do do do do do do do do do do do do do do do do do do do do do do do do do do do do do do do do do do do do do do do do do do do do do

on down the highway here, Bachman Turner Overdrive, WRGY 90.5 FM. That was, if you believe it, that was one of the first albums I bought with the help of my dad at Sears in Saugus, Massachusetts. You know, when I was young, all I could afford were 45 records, so I had a stack of 45s. So that was one of the first albums. I remember there was a record store. Remember record stores? We had one at the Sears in Saugus, Massachusetts. I grew up in Georgetown, just a little ways away from Saugus, on the North Shore of Massachusetts. But talking up Mountain Home Companion, come on, come on, tomorrow night, RFA Lakeside Theater, doors at 5:30. Tickets are only $100. Go online, wrgy.org, or come on in the box office tomorrow morning after 10 o'clock and buy your tickets. Well, thanks, everyone, for listening. I had a great time here behind that microphone. The town is packed. It's like you never see a parade of cars, you know, so much in your life. But right now, this weekend and next weekend, it's going to be crazy. Everyone's coming to see our little part of America right here, halfway between the equator and the North Pole. Well, thanks for everyone for listening. I'm going to go back to the WRGY Mix. I'm Dean Gray, your host of Pop-Up Phase, going back to the WRGY Mix right now. Thanks for listening, everyone.

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1: 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Mostly cloudy, patchy fog overnight tonight, down to 53. It'll be partly sunny with spotty showers and thunderstorms, 70 on Saturday. Partly cloudy Saturday night, 53. Isolated showers and thunderstorms, otherwise a fair amount of sunshine Sunday, 73. Partly sunny, 76 on Monday. Showers and thunderstorms return on Tuesday. I'm meteorologist Russ Murley on WRGY, Real Community Radio.
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1: 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Mostly cloudy, patchy fog overnight tonight, down to 53. It'll be partly sunny with spotty showers and thunderstorms, 70 on Saturday. Partly cloudy Saturday night, 53. Isolated showers and thunderstorms, otherwise a fair amount of sunshine Sunday, 73. Partly sunny, 76 on Monday. Showers and thunderstorms return on Tuesday. I'm meteorologist Russ Murley on WRGY, Real Community Radio.
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1: 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Mostly cloudy, patchy fog overnight tonight, down to 53. It'll be partly sunny with spotty showers and thunderstorms, 70 on Saturday. Partly cloudy Saturday night, 53. Isolated showers and thunderstorms, otherwise a fair amount of sunshine Sunday. 73, partly sunny, 76 on Monday. Showers and thunderstorms return on Tuesday. I'm meteorologist Russ Murley on WRGY, Real Community Radio.
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1: 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Mostly cloudy, patchy fog overnight tonight, down to 53. It'll be partly sunny with spotty showers and thunderstorms, 70 on Saturday. Partly cloudy Saturday night, 53. Isolated showers and thunderstorms, otherwise a fair amount of sunshine Sunday, 73. Partly sunny, 76 on Monday. Showers and thunderstorms return on Tuesday. I'm meteorologist Russ Murley on WRGY, Real Community Radio.
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Mostly cloudy, patchy fog overnight tonight, down to 53. It'll be partly sunny with spotty showers and thunderstorms, 70 on Saturday. Partly cloudy Saturday night, 53. Isolated showers and thunderstorms, otherwise a fair amount of sunshine Sunday, 73. Partly sunny, 76 on Monday. Showers and thunderstorms return on Tuesday. I'm meteorologist Russ Murley on WRGY, Real Community Radio.

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0: Last year, WRGY received quite a bit of feedback regarding changes to make towards this year's Mountain Home Companion. Let's read a few together, shall we? Show was too funny. I laughed so hard I ended up in urgent care for a bruised rib. We also got $100 ticket price? I would have paid at least $500. Wow, that's very generous, actually. Oh, this review, though, was my favorite. Tim was okay, but Iris was the real reason we'll be back again next year. Wow, thanks. Now, just because we received this feedback doesn't mean we're actually going to implement any of it. Still funny, still $100, but don't worry, you'll still get another round of Tim Straub and Iris Ramirez as MCs. June 27th at 6:30 p.m., join us once again for Mountain Home Companion at the RFA Lakeside Theater. 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
1: And taking a quick gander at the old temperature gauge here at WRGY FM Radio in Rangeley, it is 61 degrees.

0: 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I'm your host, Russ Merle. Thank you for joining us as we dig deeper into my personal collection of progressive rock. And I hope you find something to enjoy on this week's edition of Pine Tree Progressive on WRGY Rangeley, Real Community Radio. Here we are live from our Lakeside Theater studios in downtown Rangeley. I want to say it's a beautiful afternoon, but not so much. It's going to get better for the weekend. That's the good news. And it's going to get even better tomorrow evening, because at 6:30 tomorrow evening, it is WRGY's Mountain Home Companion. I got a special guest in the studio this afternoon. Iris is here. Hi, Iris.
1: Hi, Russ.
0: We got the air conditioner blasting behind us. You can hear that. Sounds like a jet engine here in the studio. But got to keep it comfortable in here with all this equipment putting off heat. So we've got some really good news about the Mountain Home Companion. Iris is sitting on a stack of half-price tickets. So, Iris, why don't you tell us how those are going to go this afternoon?
1: Yeah, definitely. Thanks, Russ. Yeah, we have 20 tickets that are half price for Mountain Home Companion. So instead of a $100 ticket, that's a $50 ticket that any of you can come and snag right now. We'll be here until 5 o'clock at the RFA Lakeside Theater. So if you are interested in a half price ticket, that's a $50 ticket for Mountain Home Companion tomorrow at 6:30, you can stop by the theater, and it is card only. So make sure you bring your card, bring whoever you want to take with you to the show tomorrow, and we will get you that half price ticket.
0: Okay, thanks, Iris. That's a great deal. And a special thank you to our top secret contributor who's helping out with that. So we really appreciate that. Again, half price tickets available from now until 5 p.m. at the theater. Come on in, bring your card. Iris will be here and get you on the way for WRGY's Mountain Home Companion half price tickets. All right, now we go to the prog. We got a lot of new music that dropped today. We're going to kick it off with some brand new Pineapple Thief. It's so new, I haven't even had a chance to listen to it. Pineapple Thief, of course, a British band featuring Gavin Harrison on drums. He is just an amazing drummer, longtime drummer from Porcupine Tree. And this brand new track is here. It's called Hold the Ashes. Brand new Pineapple Thief to kick off this week's edition of Pine Tree Progressive on WRGY.

There you go. Some brand new Pineapple Thief. Brand new. I mean, it just dropped this morning. It's brand new. And that's the first time I've heard it. That is fantastic. They're going to be touring the U.S. as we look forward to this fall. I've got tickets already to see them in Boston. Can't wait to see that show. Gavin Harrison is just an absolute monster on drums. This is Pine Tree Progressive on WRGY. Thank you for joining us this afternoon. Kind of a gloomy afternoon, getting a little bit brighter out there, but the good news is it looks like a pretty nice weekend. We're going to roll it back to 1987 now, one of my all-time favorite prog bands. These guys are just unbelievable. There's two versions of the band, the Fish Era, which just featured four studio albums, and this is from the third studio album, which was released this week in 1987. Hard to believe. 39 years ago. That is just unbelievable. We're going to play Torch Song, and I'm going to skip right over and play the second song right behind it, so there'll be a little gap while I hit the skip button. Slanch Mahath comes after that. It's a double shot of Marillion here on Pine Tree Progressive, and we'll kick it off with Torch Song on WRGY. This is great stuff. Turn it up loud.

advice is, if you maintain this lifestyle,

Well, I tried to get it to skip to the next song, so let's try this. Let me reach all the way over to the keyboard here. It's not how this works on this particular program. Anyway, these songs should have run together on the album, and they do. If you play the album straight through, you'll hear the piano part picking up here. So this is Slanch Mahath. This one you need to turn up loud. Here you go, Marillion, Slanch Mahath. See that piano? There you go. Here it comes. Crank it up.

There you go. That's Marillion, Fish Era, from the last studio album to feature Fish, unfortunately, 1987. It was released this week, June of 1987. That is hard to believe. That blows my mind. I still remember listening to that record in the radio station I was working at the time in Burlington, Vermont, taping it at the same time. That's back in the day when if you had vinyl and you didn't have a CD player in your car, not a lot of people did in 1987. You had to put it on cassette and then listen to it on your cassette in your car, which is what I did way back in the day. Now, of course, you just turn your phone on and play whatever you want. So it's a lot easier. Anyway, that is a fantastic song. Fantastic album. Clutching at Straws. That is a drinking song for sure. Solange Mahath. And we continue with this fantastic burst of brand new music. But first, I want to remind you, Iris is here in the theater with 50% off tickets for our Mountain Home Companion show tomorrow night. It's a fantastic fundraiser for us. Live radio, music, storytelling, comedy, and so much more. It's going to be a fantastic show. We've got another rehearsal tonight, and we're anxious to show you our show tomorrow evening at 6:30 here in the Rangeley Lakeside Theater, the RFA Lakeside Theater, right on Main Street in Rangeley. A plethora of brand new music was released today, and again, you're hearing it first because I have not heard this yet. Brand new stuff from Lunatic Soul. And this is called Realm of the Weeping Willows. Brand new Lunatic Soul on Pine Tree Progressive. You're hearing it first right here. Just released today.

There you go, from the brand new album, which just dropped today. Actually, it's a mini, or an EP. It's an extended play EP, and there's some remixes on there, some old stuff, I believe, that's been redone, but I believe that's a fresh new track. Mars Duda, bass player and leader of the band Riverside, just announced earlier in the year that that band will not be moving forward, and he's going to focus on his this project, Lunatic Soul, which has been around for, going on 20 years now. 2008, he released his first release from that particular side project. Now his full-time project, again, Lunatic Soul from Poland on Pine Tree Progressive on WRGY. Thank you for joining us this afternoon on Pine Tree Progressive. I'm going to play a little Steven Wilson for you now from his brilliant 2015 album, Hand Cannot Erase. This is the title track, Hand Cannot Erase, on Pine Tree Progressive on WRGY, Real Community Radio.

There you go. Some Steven Wilson for you. His solo career has been nothing short of stellar. He dropped his first solo LP in, I believe, 2008, 2009-ish. Really good album, and it just picked up momentum. That album, I think, is by far his best, Hand Cannot Erase. That's the title track again, 2015. That album released in early March of that year, and that album is just a pure masterpiece. This is Pine Tree Progressive. Iris is here at the theater for another half hour or so, selling half-price tickets for our Mountain Home Companion show tomorrow night. That's at 6:30. Doors open at 5:30. It's going to be a great evening of storytelling, live radio, music, comedy, and a lot more, a lot of goodies, a lot of raffles and giveaways. And again, Iris has got a handful of half-price tickets. She's at the theater for about another 30 minutes, so come on in, bring your credit card, and we'll get you going with some reduced-rate tickets for our Mountain Home Companion tomorrow evening at 6:30 here at the RFA Lakeside Theater. Let's keep the prog rock going right now. We're going to go to Scotland, a little Scottish prog for you. This is the band Comedy of Errors from their Threnody for a Dead Queen album from 2023. This track is We Are Such Stuff As Dreams Are Made On Pine Tree Progressive.

It's a little dreamy Scottish prog for you here on Pine Tree Progressive from their 2023 album, Threnody for a Dead Queen. That is Comedy of Errors. Discovered those guys 4 or 5 years ago, and they are a really interesting band with some great songs. Speaking of great songs, Rush is on their 50-something tour right now, and their new drummer, Annika Nillis, is absolutely crushing it, knocking it out of the park. Let's go to the Permanent Waves album right now and play Free Will. This is Rush on Pine Tree Progressive.

If you're a fan of that band, you know what a big deal it is for them to be out on the road after the loss of Neil Peart a few years ago. They claimed that they were all done and they weren't going to continue without Neil, but Sir Paul McCartney talked him back into getting back on the road. They drafted Annika Nillis, a German drummer who's just phenomenal. I've been following her for years on social media. And when they hired her, I said, that is the one and right and the only choice to fill Neil's shoes. And what a huge job. I couldn't imagine the pressure of having to go out there night after night. She had to learn 40 songs. She wasn't a fan of the band and was not familiar with a lot of their music. And she is absolutely killing it. This is Pine Tree Progressive on WRGY Rangeley. We're glad you're here with us this afternoon, live from the RFA Lakeside Theater Studios downtown. I can smell the popcorn. The movies are going to be on here shortly. And I want to remind you of some of our great local programs we have for you on WRGY. Coming up tomorrow, 1 o'clock, join Ernie Gurney for the Hurdy Gurney Man. That's a great show. Dean's Jazz Brunch is on at 11 o'clock each and every Sunday. We've got a Tim Straw Power Hour reboot at 6 o'clock Sunday evenings. 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And a fresh Tim Straub Power Hour at 3 o'clock on Tuesday afternoons. Got more great stuff heading your way Wednesday, Thursday, and of course on Friday. But we'll talk about that later. We're going to keep the prog rock going right now with some Cosmograph. This is from his latest album, Kings and Lords. The Orphan Epoch is the name of the album, released just about 7 months ago. The track is Kings and Lords on Pine Tree Progressive.

hailing from Portsmouth, but not Portsmouth, New Hampshire, Portsmouth, UK. That is Cosmograph. It's a one-man band, Robin Armstrong. I think he drafts some backup musicians to help him out, but he's been putting out a lot of great stuff for many years. I've been a fan for maybe 8 or 9 years. I think I discovered them. It's Cosmograph. That's from his latest album, The Orphan Epic, released in December this past year. Kings and Lords is the name of that track. Got time to squeeze in two more. We're going to play something from the band The Sea Within. These guys are kind of a super group. Royne Stolt from The Flower Kings and other projects. Jonas Reingold, also from The Flower Kings. Marco Miniman from bands so many I can't even keep track of them. All great prog stuff. Tom Brislin, who's an American keyboardist, and Daniel Gildenlow from Pain of Salvation, which is kind of a heavier prog metal band from Europe. Anyway, these guys put out one great album in 2018, been waiting and waiting and waiting for another one, but we'll see. Time will tell if they get together again and release more new material, but this is from their debut and only album right now. This track is called They Know My Name. It's The Sea Within on Pine Tree Progressive.

That is one of the newer prog rock supergroups out there right now from their one and only album, The Sea Within. Great stuff on Pine Tree Progressive. We're out of time. I can't believe it. Already an hour just goes flying by. I want to remind you, WRGY's Mountain Home Companion tomorrow evening at 6:30. Great food. We're going to have some raffles, some great giveaways, some fantastic local businesses, storytelling, music, comedy, and a lot more. Don't miss it. It's going to be a fantastic evening. Doors open at 5:30. We'll be on stage ready to go at 6:30 right here at the RFA Lakeside Theater. Tickets still available. So get your tickets and come on down and join us tomorrow night. It's going to be a fantastic evening. Got to wrap it up. We've got rehearsal for Mountain Home Companion. Right, Johnny Rocks? Johnny Rocks just stopped in. He's on his way to rehearsal, so we're going to go do it, and we'll see you tomorrow evening for Mountain Home Companion, and we will see you next Friday for another edition of Pine Tree Progressive. Let's bring it on home this afternoon with some old Genesis. This goes back to the Lamb Lies Down on Broadway from the 50th Anniversary Deluxe Edition. 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See you next Friday. Have a great weekend, everybody.

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Mostly cloudy, patchy fog overnight tonight, down to 53. It'll be partly sunny with spotty showers and thunderstorms, 70 on Saturday. Partly cloudy Saturday night, 53. Isolated showers and thunderstorms, otherwise a fair amount of sunshine Sunday, 73. Partly sunny, 76 on Monday. Showers and thunderstorms return on Tuesday. I'm meteorologist Russ Murley on WRGY, Real Community Radio.

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In a society where people stop dreaming to extend their lifespan, some dangerous individuals still dream, warping the fabric of time. We experience five dreams for each of the senses, each chronologically representing a period of cinema. It's a psychological thriller, drama, sci-fi, rated R, with a running time of 2 hours and 40 minutes. Showtimes are Wednesday, June 30th at 5 and 8 p.m., and Thursday, July 1st at 5 and 8 p.m. The RFA Indie Film Series is exclusively sponsored by Juliet Goodfriend. Come on down to the movies. We'll be popping the popcorn.

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2: 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Mostly cloudy, patchy fog overnight tonight, down to 53. It'll be partly sunny with spotty showers and thunderstorms, 70 on Saturday. Partly cloudy Saturday night, 53. Isolated showers and thunderstorms, otherwise a fair amount of sunshine Sunday, 73. Partly sunny, 76 on Monday. Showers and thunderstorms return on Tuesday. I'm meteorologist Russ Murley on WRGY, Real Community Radio.
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4: Well, hello there. I'm Diane Michaels, and you have found yourself wandering through the doors of Di's Jive Cafe. Glad you decided to join me. Grab yourself a comfortable chair because we have a fun CD to check out for our disc du jour. It's from a band out of New Orleans. They are not native folks from New Orleans. They just happen to have adopted the town. They call themselves the Dizlons, and their album is called Don't Let It Die, Volume 1, and it's fun. We're going to start off with this one, Hey Lottie Mama, in Di's Jive Cafe. Come on in.

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They have a new album coming out June 12th on 30 Tigers Records called Mission of Mercy. And here is I Remember.

0: Sean Colvin, An Object of My Affection. Stop Dragging Around from Lenny Kravitz. Also found some Curtis Mayfield for you with Pusher Man from the Superfly soundtrack. And a new album from Mike Campbell and the Dirty Knobs coming out June 12th called Mission of Mercy. And we heard a song called I Remember. Our disc du jour comes from the band The Des Lawns. They have an album out called Don't Let It Die Volume 1. A lot of covers on this album, including this one called The Ballad of Boot Hill. It's a Johnny Cash song.
1: Here lies Les Moore, four slugs from a .44, no less, no more.

Oh, I remember that song, Phoebe Snow and Poetry Man. Peter Frampton, Lines on My Face. Yeah, sadly, every time I look in the mirror, it's like, where did those things come from? Santana, Wishing It Was. Our disc du jour today is from the Des Lawns, the album Don't Let It Die, Volume 1. And we heard The Ballad of Boot Hill, a cover of a Johnny Cash song. Now, this one is pretty cool. It's a band called Ghost Hounds, and the song is Justified. I like it a lot.

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2: 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Mostly cloudy, patchy fog overnight tonight, down to 53. It'll be partly sunny with spotty showers and thunderstorms, 70 on Saturday. Partly cloudy Saturday night, 53. Isolated showers and thunderstorms, otherwise a fair amount of sunshine Sunday, 73. Partly sunny, 76 on Monday. Showers and thunderstorms return on Tuesday. I'm meteorologist Russ Murley on WRGY, Real Community Radio.
1: 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Well, we could talk about the weather, but I think Russ Murley already did that. Oh, yeah, did you know that we're on Alexa now? 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Seriously? You're still here? Wow, you must really like us.

couple of characters right there. That's Buddy Miller with Jim Lauderdale and Lonely One in This Town. Buzz Skaggs doing Sierra, Brian Auger bumping.

refrigerator, I'm gone. Cowboy hat, my old Levi's, I'm gone. Cup of Joe and a pine is tribe, I'm gone.

That's called Shadow Dance from the band Shadow Facts. Right before that was Bruce Coburn's If I Had a Rocket Launcher, Bruce Springsteen with The Promised Land, and our disc du jour, Don't Let It Die, Volume 1 from the Deslandes, and that was I'm Gone. Here's a cool version of Pink Floyd's Pigs on the Wing. It's part 2, the 8-track version. And no, I didn't record it off an 8-track, I promise.

great singer-songwriter right there. His name is Steve Earle, and that's Somewhere Out There. Slim Harpo, Scratch My Back. We had the Southern Culture on the Skids Band with Voodoo Cadillac, and Pink Floyd, interesting version of Pigs on the Wing, Part 2. It's the 8-track version. I'm Diane Michaels. Time for me to get ready to shutter the doors to the cafe. Going to play you one more song from our disc du jour, The Des Lawns. The album is called Don't Let It Die, Volume 1. And before I go, I want to remind you, please, if you feel like it, shoot me a line. I'd love to hear from you, Diane at jiveradio.org. 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Have yourself a great week. We'll do it again next time, and I do hope you'll join me for another edition of Di's Jive Cafe. Here is a song called Movin'. It's something you should probably strive to do every day. Keep moving. It's the Des Lawns, our disc du jour. See ya.

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1: 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Mostly cloudy, patchy fog overnight tonight, down to 53. It'll be partly sunny with spotty showers and thunderstorms, 70 on Saturday. Partly cloudy Saturday night, 53. Isolated showers and thunderstorms, otherwise a fair amount of sunshine Sunday, 73. Partly sunny, 76 on Monday. Showers and thunderstorms return on Tuesday. I'm meteorologist Russ Murley on WRGY.